0: when you pray, pray thy kingdom come. And from that point, we did begin to look at what the Lord actually meant and how the kingdom should be looked upon and embraced today by every believer. So in Matthew 6 and 10, the word says, thy kingdom come, thy will be done in earth as it is in heaven. And from there, we talked about, everybody say, thy kingdom come. Okay, now let me show you, and I'm going to be immediate in my response to this. Let me show you why we do not have to pray that today unless you're talking about the 1,000-year millennial reign of Jesus Christ, which will take place after the rapture of the church, after the war of Armageddon, after the setting up of the nations and the judging of the nations, Matthew 25, and then the kingdom will be set up and will last for 1,000 years. After that 1,000-year reign, the millennial reign of Jesus on the earth, then after that 1,000 years, then Satan will be loosed from the bottomless pit, and then God will rain down fire and brimstone out of heaven, and then the great white throne judgment will be set up. And then those whose names were not found written in the Lamb's book of life will be cast into the lake of fire with the beast, the devil, and the false prophet. And then will begin the eternal days. And so if you're going to pray thy kingdom come in this dispensation, then you better know what you're talking about, simply because you're going to have to be talking about that one that I just described, where there will be peace in the valley, where the lion will lie down with the lamb, and there'll be chicken in every pot. And see, that scripture right there also lends itself so that you won't get thrown off dispensationally. Dispensation has to do with the time frame in which God does a thing. So when you talk about a little child shall lead them, that's in the kingdom. And it's talking about children leading wild animals and et cetera. And you'll be able in the millennial kingdom in those days, even if a person were to die, he would be at least 100 years old. So that's the kingdom right there that is futuristic. But the kingdom, the spiritual aspect of God's kingdom, is here right now. And it's only one entryway into that kingdom. And we're going to look at that. But before we establish that with you, let me show you why you do not have to pray today, thy kingdom come, okay? I want you to go to the book of Colossians chapter 1. And key in on verse 13, Colossians chapter 1. If you do not know where you're going, then sneak peek your neighbor. I don't know. Don't follow them either, okay? In Colossians chapter 1 and verse 13. Well, let me pull in verse 12. Giving thanks unto the Father, which has made us meet or fit to be partakers of the inheritance of the saints in light, who hath delivered us from the power of darkness and hath translated us into the kingdom of his dear Son. Hallelujah. So we've been translated. In other words, the bookkeeping system been changed. Where you were a part of the kingdom of darkness, now being born again, not of corruptible seed, but of incorruptible, by the word of God which liveth and abideth forever, being born again of that seed which is the word of God, has also caused you to be translated into the kingdom of God, which is now here present on earth in its spiritual form. So therefore, you do not need to go and accrue some bricks and mortar to build no kingdom home. Because the kingdom is already here. And it's here in its spiritual form. And it's powerful in its presentation. And God's people need to get hip to the fact as to where the kingdom is, what the kingdom is, and what the kingdom is all about. Because the kingdom is not so much a place as it is a person. You got that? Because thine is the kingdom. And the power. And the glory. There's not but one entryway into the kingdom. I want you to go to John's Gospel chapter 3. The conversation that Jesus Christ had with Nicodemus. In John 3, some of y'all can probably find that because that's probably the only book you ever read. John chapter 3, if you're not stuck over in First John. All right, I'm just kind of pulling at you for a minute. In John's Gospel, chapter 3, there's not but one entryway into the kingdom, and that has not been changed. In John's Gospel, the third chapter, commencing at verse 1, there was a man of the Pharisees named Nicodemus, a ruler of the Jews. The same came to Jesus by night and said unto him, Rabbi, we know that thou art a teacher come from God, for no man can do these miracles that thou doest except God be with him. Jesus answered and said unto him, Verily, verily, that mean of a truth. That mean I ain't lying, Holmes. Verily, verily, I say unto thee, except a man be born again, he cannot see the kingdom of God. Nicodemus saith unto him, How can a man be born when he is old? Can he enter the second time into his mother's womb and be born? Jesus answered, Verily, verily, I say unto thee, except a man be born of water and of the Spirit, he cannot enter into the kingdom of God. That which is born of the flesh is flesh, and that which is born of the Spirit is spirit. Marvel not that I said unto thee, ye must be born again. And so everyone that is born again is put into the kingdom of God. You've been translated into the kingdom of God's dear Son. Every saint in here says, I'm translated into the kingdom. Okay, now. And also, you got to understand the kingdom of God has also been translated into you. Because you're in the kingdom, that means the king is in you. Okay? And so you have to understand that all down through the Bible, God has always put out there the truth about the fact that a king and a kingdom would come. You call it the messianic scriptures. And we're going to look at one of those just in passing as we go back, because we need to go back to see what was in the mind and intent of God before God ever said, let there be light. Before God ever said, made anything that is made, there was something in the mind of God. Slow down, preacher. Yes, sir. There was something in the mind of God that caused him to fashion everything on the planet, more or less, in the form of, and he knew what he would do, of a kingdom. And that's what we have to understand, that this is not a fly-by-night thought with God. So if he's the king of kings, then who is the king? Who are the kings over which he is the king of? So God always did intend for his people to rule down here. Okay? And so now you're probably thinking, rule how? I mean, with power and authority. So God is not just haphazardly doing something here. This thing was done before the foundation of the world was laid. Okay? So in the mind of the disciples in days of old, they knew about a kingdom. And my quest is, I don't know how long we're going to be in this teaching, but I've got much word to share with you, and time will not permit, not even in my thinking, not even a month is going to be good. Because, you know, this is a teaching basically that comes along into a church once in a lifetime. And it would behoove all those of you that really want to know to avail yourself of every opportunity to know. Because this is deep. Now, you're talking about deep calleth unto deep. This is deep calling unto deep, deep, deep, deep, deep, deep. Okay? So, Jesus said, after this manner pray ye, our Father, which art in heaven, hallowed be thy name, thy kingdom come. Okay, that was for them. Let me show you. In Acts chapter 1. So you see, the only entryway into the kingdom of God today is through the new birth. Could you help me up in here? See, except a man be born again, he cannot enter into the kingdom of God. Except a man be born of the water and of the Spirit, he cannot enter into the kingdom of God. Well, what is the water? The water is the word. It's the washing of regeneration and renewing of the Holy Ghost by the word of God. So, the water is the word. Come on, now you know the woman at the well in John chapter 4. Come on, gave Jesus a hard time about the water. Jesus said, woman, you don't even know who you talking to. You got this bucket, you all talking smart and everything. You get the water out the well, that's all you got. Say, but I can give you water that you'll never thirst again. Come on now. And see, Jesus spoke to that woman about eternal things. So he is the water of life. He's the bread of life. So being born again, not of corruptible seed, that came out of your daddy's loins and impregnated your mother. I mean, that's what Nicodemus was concerned about. How then can I be born? Can a man be born again when he's old? Can he enter the second time into his mother's womb? You know your head too big. You can't go back there. So he has to be talking about another thing. He's talking about another way of being born again. So the first birth was from your mother's womb, corruptible seed. That's why you came out lying and crying and dying and robbing and stealing and killing and sinning, because you had your daddy's nature. Okay? So Nicodemus wanted to know. So Jesus said, you have to be born again of the water, word, and of the spirit. Words I speak unto you, they are spirit. Jesus said that. That's in John 6. And so it's all about the word. Born again, not of corruptible seed, but incorruptible by the word of God, which liveth and abideth forever. And so we are born again. We are seed children. We are born again of the word of the living God, which means then that we have Father, Son, and Holy Ghost living inside of our human spirit. So you just ain't no handkerchief head sinner saved by grace. You are a basilisus if you are a man, and a basilissa if you are a female. Basilissus is the Greek word for king. And a basilissa. Basilissus, basilissa is the Greek word for queen. So God fashioned this whole thing that his kingdom would be made up of kings and queens. Amen. Tell the Lord thank you. Amen. Don't sit in here like you're in a mausoleum. Okay. So those of us that are born again, we are in the kingdom. Say those words back to me and say it loud. All right then. Okay, now in Acts chapter 1, right before Jesus Christ got ready to go back to glory, this was after his passion, after his death, burial, and resurrection, and after he had spent 40 days here with his disciples on the planet after he had been raised from the dead. This is what happened in Acts chapter 1 and verse 3. To whom also he showed himself alive after his passion by many infallible proofs, being seen of them 40 days and speaking of the things pertaining to the kingdom of God. He assembled together with them, and being assembled together with them, commanded them that they should not depart from Jerusalem, but wait for the promise of the Father, which saith he, ye have heard of me. For John truly baptized with water, but you shall be baptized with the Holy Ghost not many days hence. As a matter of fact, this was the 40th day after he had been raised up from the dead. See, they killed him. Then 3 days after that, he was raised up from the dead. And now this is 40 days after. Got that? So he was seen to them 4 days after. And so he said, John, in verse 5, John truly baptized with water, John the Baptist, Jesus Christ's first cousin. But you shall be baptized with the Holy Ghost not many days hence. When they therefore were come together, they asked of him, saying, Lord, when you send the Holy Ghost down, will you at this time restore again the kingdom to Israel? They still didn't understand it. They were thinking about the glory days when David was king. And they went out against the Philistines and the Amorites and the Amalekites. And so they just sneaked this little question in right before the master got ready to leave, because they're looking at him face to face. And they say, we better get this question in, you know, before we leave, because then we're going to have to pull on it by the Holy Ghost. So since we got the man here and he's been raised up from the dead and he has the stigmata. Come on. Come on. He got the nail prints in his hands. That's what I'm talking about. He got the nail prints in his hand, in his feet, and he got the scars from the crown of thorns they put upon his head. But he got his vesture wrapped on him too. And he has no blood in his body. And he's getting ready to go back to glory. I'm not talking about a skeleton. I'm talking about the man. He's getting ready to go back to heaven. And so now he's been hanging out with him for 40 days. So he had told him in Matthew 6, when you pray, say thy kingdom come. So they still didn't understand it. Even though those 40 days he was teaching them things pertaining to the kingdom of God. Things pertaining to the kingdom of God. So they got this last question in. He said, I'm going to send the Holy Ghost down. Not many days from now. In other words, 10 days from now. That's what Pentecost means. Pentecost is 50 days after resurrection. So it says, in other words, 10 days I'm sending the Holy Ghost down. So now watch this. So what happens in the process is they got this question and said, now Lord, will you at this time restore again the kingdom to Israel? See, because when they made that statement, Herod then was ruling. And you know, Herod was stone crazy as a fox. He was killing everybody. Okay? And so, watch what Jesus said, because I don't need to get stuck right here. I'm just passing through these waters. Okay, but now notice this. So they say, will you again restore the kingdom to Israel? Verse 7, Acts 1. And he said unto them, it is not for you to know the times or the seasons which the Father hath put in his own power, but you shall receive power after that the Holy Ghost has come upon you, and you shall be witnesses unto me both in Jerusalem and Judea and Samaria and to the uttermost parts of the earth. And when he had spoken these things while they beheld, he was taken up, and a cloud received him out of their sight. Now, when the Holy Ghost came down on the day of Pentecost as a rushing mighty wind, filled the place where they were sitting, the Holy Ghost baptized those 120 believers into the body of Christ. Now watch this. This is what you need to hold on to. When the Holy Ghost baptized them into the body of Christ, he baptized them also. Watch this. They had entryway into the kingdom of God. See, so you have two things going on. You got the new birth, number one, born again. Number two, you have them being translated into the kingdom of God's dear son, because the kingdom is the man Jesus. Thine is the kingdom and the power and the glory. And then you have the body of Christ being formulated. We are members of his body, bone of his bone and flesh of his flesh. So everyone that is born again is born again into the kingdom. Now, when I was born the first time, my mother's name is Olive Faye Davis Caldwell. My daddy's name is Dawkins Caldwell. And my nephew James has my daddy's first name as his middle name. So Dawkins and Olive Faye hooked up and had a Freddy baby. All right? Now, I was born Fred Allen Caldwell on the 20th day of March, 1946. All right. At the old chair of the hospital. I'm sorry. Horse pillar. All right. Now, 36 years ago, when I accepted Jesus Christ as my Lord and Savior, I was born again King Fred. See, come on now. You need born again, not of corruptible seed, but incorruptible by the word of God. So when you were born again, king of Basilissa. Somebody scream born again. Okay, now, what is all of the hoopla about? All the killing in the streets and all this other stuff. It's about who's going to rule. So since Satan hates us so, those of us that are born again have Father, Son, and Holy Ghost inside of us, which greater is he that's in us than he that is in the world. And so God just refuses to let it go down like that, Holmes. So he gave us power and authority to rule here. So now that brings us to one other step before we go back into eternity. Psalms 2. Psalms number two. Talking about thy kingdom come. It's already here. Spiritual aspect. Literal aspect will come after those things I told you of earlier. In Psalms 2 and verse 1, why do the heathen rage and the people imagine a vain thing? The kings of the earth set themselves and the rulers take counsel together against the Lord and against his anointed. You got that? Saying, let us break their bands asunder and cast away their cords from us. But drop down to verse 6. Yet have I set my king upon my holy hill. So you now notice, this is powerful. Verse 7. I will declare the decree. The Lord had said unto me, thou art my son. This day have I begotten thee. Now go back up to verse 6. Yet have I set my king upon my holy hill of Zion. Got that? And then the latter portion of verse 7. Thou art my son.
1: Hey.
0: God says the king that he's going to set will be his son. Stay with me now. See, Jesus, look up here. Jesus, when he was born into the earth realm, he was born a king. See, David had to be made a king. Solomon had to be made a king. Rehoboam had to be made a king. Jeconiah had to be made a king. Joash. Made a king by some man. But Jesus was born a king. So you see the warfare, that's why the enemy tried to kill him. That's why they had to flee into Egypt. So God says, I have set my king upon my holy hill. Thou art my son. This day have I begotten thee. Underline that word begotten, because that doesn't have anything to do with the virgin birth. That has to do with resurrection. So Jesus went through death, hell, and the grave, came back with the keys, and declared, all power is in my hand, right? Now watch this. Now God got a king, a son, begotten, raised from the dead, that is now the King of Kings. Let me see. The devil hates this truth, because he doesn't mind us coming to church. He just doesn't want us to learn nothing. I refuse to tap dance up here. If the word ain't interesting, go on to sleep. That's fine. Stay defeated. But what you have to understand is that the devil's biggest fear is that God's people will come to know who they are. And not only know who they are, but what has already been freely given to them. That's the devil's biggest fear. Because let me tell you what, when you invoke the name of Jesus Christ, baby, you didn't say it at all. And if you use the name and have no confidence in the name, it'll still work, but the devil know you shaky. That's why he's going to hit you again this way, hit you again this way, pull you again this way. But heck, when you know the power that's in the name of Jesus, having done all to stand, you still stand. And declare the word of God in the midst of your trials, in the midst of your circumstance, in the midst of your situation. Declare Jesus as still being Lord. He's Lord. It doesn't matter what it looks like. Because he brought you through this, he'll bring you through that. He brought you before, he'll bring you again. Jesus is the only man that God is well pleased with and perfect. But he had to go through the fires of testing. That's why he was tempted in all points like as we are, yet without sin. And God says, I have set my son, whom I have begotten, from the dead. I say from the dead. You know the only reason God raised Jesus from the dead? Because the sacrifice was perfect. God got a man now that he can trust. God got a man now that went through the valley and the shadow of death. Conquered death, hell, and the grave. Matter of fact, he's our elder brother, by the way. This day have I begotten thee. So you see, had the princes of this world known that through the crucifixion of Jesus Christ, that he would be raised up from the dead, and we would have faith in him and become his children and kings and queens in the kingdom, they never would have crucified the Lord of glory. So when you talk kingdom, man, listen, you're talking to every need, man. When you talk kingdom, see, the kingdom of God is not in meat and drink, but in righteousness and peace and joy in the Holy Ghost. Now, you tell me you're a Christian, you ain't got no joy? You ought to have, because that's where the kingdom is. It's not in meat and drink or material things. It's in righteousness, it's in peace, and it's in joy. Let me tell you something. You long mouth joker running around here, ain't nobody ever see your teeth, and you all mad and you all upset and your neck all tight and you're taking all this stuff to calm your nerves down. That's not kingdom. That's foolishness. At what point will Christ be exalted in your life above all of your fears and above all of your situation? You're supposed to be joyful. It's a sin not to be happy. Now, add that to your ledger of sin. It's a sin not to be happy. All right, now. So that's where the kingdom of God is. And this past Monday, I'm telling you, it's almost like the peace that passes all understanding got in the car and said, I'm riding with you today. And it was such a deep peace, such a sweet peace, such, you know, that has happened to me twice big time within the last 45 days. I mean, that peace that's so deep, it just envelops your spirit. And you know, at that point, nothing matters. It's just like there's not a care in the world. I mean, you just out there, just you and the Lord. And you know, it's a beautiful time of the year, and the leaves are changing. And you know, and we need to be changing. You know, why are you so stuck in being where you were 10 years ago? Why don't you just change, man? Change, woman. Change, boy. Change, girl. Change for the better. Quit coming to church and still being mean and hateful. Backbiting and despicable. Change. If any man be in Christ, he's a new creature. Why don't you just change? Apologize. Repent. Ask for forgiveness. Change. Why don't you just change? And quit trying to spend your life proving a point. Some of y'all know you're wrong and won't change. And whoever you're trying to prove the point to, they don't care no more. Matter of fact, once you make the point, nobody will remember why, whatever. You spend all these years, don't nobody care writing about it. That stuff happened years ago. It's gone. It's finished. It's over. It's finished. The kingdom of God, there is peace and there is joy. Now, if you're not experiencing deep peace and joy, it's because you're in sin. Say that again, preacher. Whatsoever is not of faith is sin. Let me tell you something. I said this in my attitude class on yesterday. I teach an attitude class in the school of ministry, and right now I'm convinced all y'all need to be in my class. Every one of y'all. I was born again to teach this attitude class. Okay? And I'm here to tell you, you must understand that you have a responsibility to other people to rejoice. You have a responsibility to take care of your mental stuff. It's not right for you to be in the body and you ain't ever happy. It's not right. It's not. Can't nobody see God nowhere in that. Okay, now, so much for that. But you're responsible to handle your mental stuff. And you should be joyful, because I need some joy from you. I need to see you happy sometime. I need to see you without a care in the world sometime. I don't deserve all this stuff you're trying to dump on me. You ain't never happy. Your mouth always long. You can suck a peanut out of a Coke bottle while that peanut on the bottom. You always got a problem with other people. Always got a problem with yourself. Sir, ma'am, you the problem. You're the problem. Now, I don't have time to go in Deuteronomy 28 and show you some verses of scripture where God says, you know what? I'm tired of you not being happy. Tired of you not being happy.
2: You're going to represent the Lord and you look like a swivel of pickle in the face. No joy. No good words. No jubilation. From problem to problem instead of from faith to faith and glory to glory.
0: You see what you go looking for. A person that's always involved in mess, that's what they look for. When you look, there's so much. I want to teach a series one time on, but I need to get through this. I want to teach a series one time on giving the other guy the benefit of the doubt. I got a lot of scripture over there. Paul always say, you know, Paul always exalted and commended the saints. A lot of us have not heard God's voice in that area. For the most part, a lot of time our church experience, we've been whipped down and everything, knocked up under the seats. Do you know God said in another place in his word, speak comfort to my people and tell them that their warfare is ended. Heck, every day you shouldn't be battling. Come on, y'all, you make me upset up here. I've been looking at some of y'all faces for years and you still look like God dead. It's crazy. Crazy. The kingdom of God is in righteousness. That's doing what's right toward God. And peace and joy in the Holy Ghost. You say you Holy Ghost filled? Where's your joy? You say you love God? Where's your love for me? Where's your love for other people? Don't have a pseudo relationship. Don't have a fake relationship. We are a kingdom of priests. You understand that? Man, we're royalty. We're a royal priesthood. We're a holy nation. Peculiar people, not weird, peculiar people. We've been called out of darkness for one reason, basically, to show forth his praises. But you don't praise him. Praise going forth, you sitting there looking like you sucking on a pickle. That's right, he'll heal you. But I'm beating you up right now. I'm on top of this right now. Because it doesn't make no sense. You'll feel a whole lot better if you belch. That's what praise is. It's burping. Come on now. When you eat the word, you're supposed to burp. So God has always in his mind wanted to have a kingdom in the earth realm. That's why he got his son up from the dead. That he could become the King of Kings. But see, what I've just read to you is what is called a messianic psalm declaring the Christ before he was born in Bethlehem. Are you still with me? All right, now, for the next half an hour, we're going to be back in eternity and back in the time, because I really need to lay some foundation even more so we need to go back into eternity. Psalms number 90, since you're already there. Psalms number 90. So the whole deal is that the war is on. Satan is trying to set his king upon his unholy hill, and God is pushing to set his king, his son, upon his holy hill. You got that? And man is somewhere caught in the middle, which is called upon to make a decision. Who will you serve? God or Satan? In Psalms 90 verses 1 and 2. Lord, thou hast been our dwelling place in all generations. Generations has to do with this world. Our foreparents, they had a refuge in God. You've been our dwelling place in all generations. Verse 2. Before the mountains were brought forth, or ever thou hadst formed the earth and the world, even from everlasting to everlasting, thou art God. You see that? So God is from everlasting to everlasting. That's who God is.
2: Which means then that God was God before the mountains were brought forth, or ever he had formed the earth and the world, even from the farthest most vanishing point in the past to the farthest most vanishing point in the future. God is God. Amen. God has always been. Psalms number 103 and verse 19. Psalms number 103 and verse 19. I'm trying to get back on the other side of the flood. Okay, Psalms number 103 and verse 19. The Lord hath prepared his throne in the heavens, and his kingdom ruleth over all. See, God prepared his throne in the heaven, and his kingdom ruleth over all. What does all mean? All. That means that God's kingdom rules over all. Amen. Psalms 93 and verse 2. Thy throne is established of old. Thou art from everlasting. You got that? Thy throne is established of old. Thou art from everlasting. In other words, when there was no north, south, east, or west, God set his throne up back in eternity. And check this out. God declared himself king. Because in his mind, he knew that he was going to send his son to get a kingdom. This was before he ever made Adam. Okay? All right, now, let's go way back. Let's go back. Well, I got one other scripture, and that's going to be in Jeremiah 10 and 10. Go there right quick. That's back to your right for those of you that don't come to Sunday school. Jeremiah 10 and 10. The word says, but the Lord is the true God. He is the living God. And an everlasting king. You got that? God is the true God. God is the living God. God is the everlasting king. God established his throne of old from everlasting to everlasting. Thou art God. You got that? All right. Now, having said all that, I'm ready now to get this lesson started. So God formed the world and the earth long, long time ago. And in his mind, what he wanted to do was to set his son upon his holy hill of Zion. That would be his son that would be virgin born. Now, when God made Adam and Eve, go to Genesis 3 and 15. When God made Adam and Eve, our first parent, then what happened is that Satan, well, go to Genesis 1. Go to Genesis 1. The word says in Genesis 1:1, and I'm going to read verse 1 and then verse 2. In the beginning, God created the heaven, singular, and the earth. Now, that, listen, hey, y'all be quiet and listen. As though you were not already quiet, you didn't get it. Okay, listen. In the beginning, not at the beginning, God created the heaven, singular, and the earth. Got that? Now, between verse 1 and verse 2, only God knows how many years are in there. But what happened, and I won't go back and extrapolate at this time, Satan was cast out of heaven and ended up right down here between verse 1 and verse 2. Okay? Because in verse 2, the earth was without form. First of all, you got to understand right here that in the beginning, God created the heaven and the earth. Got it? Still here? But then the devil was cast out between verses 1 and 2, because the earth was without form. See, it's the same earth, but something happened down here. Now it's without form. And it's void. And it's dark. And the darkness is upon the face of the deep, and the Spirit of God moved upon the face of the waters. Now God is moving to restore all things. So God said, let there be light. See, because darkness had come down here. You still with me? In the news last week, there was a discovery made in the desert somewhere over in the Sahara, wherever it was. And they discovered a Nigerosaurus is the kind of dinosaur with the large mouth. Okay? Now, I don't know if he was a carnivorous creature, meaning a man-eating, a flesh-eating creature, or whether or not he was a vegetarian. Well, if he was a vegetarian, then I'll let you know. You can get fat-eating vegetable, too. I just threw that in for good measure. But anyway, the Nigerosaurus, the dinosaur, and I thought about it, and my time is running out. But I did want to share that with you. I'm always trying to teach you something. I thought about the theory of evolution, and I thought about Charles Darwin, and I thought about the dinosaur age. Mm-hmm. Never in this Bible anywhere, from verse 2 on to the last book of the Bible, the book of Revelation, nowhere in here will you find where Adam and Eve or Abraham and Sarah ran from no dinosaurs. Amen. Could you help me right here? Nowhere in this Bible will you find where David was commanded by God to go out and kill a Nigerosaurus. So then where did the dinosaur age come from? Good question. I have the answer. Okay? The dinosaurs were before man. They were in verse 1. Something cataclysmic happened on the planet when the devil fell down here. The dinosaur age was then. And what happened is that the ice age. The devil was busy. I saw in my brain right quick that little squirrel and that nut. Oh my goodness. He was challenged with that nut. With that acorn, he was real challenged. You haven't seen Ice Age go over in it. But that's why the dinosaurs came in. So they're real creatures. But all that happened back in verse 1, between verse 1 and 2. And so the dinosaurs ended up being fossilized, or whatever happened at cataclysmic, it caught them dead in their tracks. And so now God moves in and now restores. So the dinosaurs were before Adam and Eve. Because nowhere in this Bible, from verse 2 on, will you even find a mention of dinosaurs. So they were in, check this out, the world that then was. Now you owe me for that one, all right? Yeah. Just preach up here, say that was a good one there. Oh, hallelujah. Praise the Lord. So what happened is that Adam and Eve fell. Now, we're going to follow this dominion for about 15 minutes. If you go over into the book of, same book, Genesis, flip over to the third chapter. Chapter 3. Y'all, this is the kingdom. You got to understand this. Okay, in Genesis chapter 3 and verse 15. Verse 14 to 15. And the Lord God said unto the serpent, because thou hast done this, thou art cursed above all cattle and above every beast of the field. Upon thy belly shalt thou go, and dust shalt thou eat all the days of thy life. And I will put enmity between thee and the woman, and between thy seed, talking to the devil, and her seed. It, the seed, shall bruise thy head, devil, and thou shalt bruise his heel. Now you notice, underline his. Because what you have here is the fall of man. Y'all still here? Yeah. The fall of man
0: And when man fell, then God promised to send them a redeemer. This is the first prophecy in the Bible. Then I am going to send a redeemer. The seed of the woman, right there, the virgin birth of Jesus, because a woman of herself cannot have a seed. Being born again, not of corruptible seed, but incorruptible. So a woman cannot. So right here, God promised to send a seed, the seed of the woman, which means then that Mary would receive seed without the use of a man. So this is the virgin birth. The seed of the woman would bruise the head of the serpent. That would be, this seed would be put to death, buried, and raised again, and would bruise the head of the serpent when he was raised up from the dead, having all power. Amen. Boy, that's... And the seed of the serpent in crucifixion. So, God promised to send them a seed. Well, you know, when Cain was born, the first thing came out of his mouth, I got him. No, Cain was of the devil. John tells that over in 1 John. So Cain was of that wicked one, the devil. Abel was of that righteous seed. Are we communicating? So out of Eve's loins came two kingdoms. Light and darkness. Now watch this. Go back into the chapter 1 of Genesis. Let me show you what the real deal Holyfield is. All right. In verse 24, Genesis 1. And God said, let the earth bring forth the living creature after his kind, cattle and creeping thing, and beast of the earth after his kind. And it was so. And God made the beast of the earth after his kind, and cattle after their kind, and everything that creepeth upon the earth after his kind. And God saw that it was good. This is where I want to get you to. And God said, let us make man in our image, after our likeness. And let them, here we go, have dominion. Underline dominion. Have dominion over the fish of the sea, over the fowl of the air, and over the cattle, and over all the earth, and over every creeping thing. See, he gave us dominion over creeps. Over every creeping thing that creepeth upon the earth. So God created man in his own image. In the image of God created he him. Male and female created he them. Now, you see what God is saying? We're going to make man and we're going to give him dominion. When God did that right there and gave him dominion, the devil say, wow, hey, hold everything. He's been given dominion. He's been given delegated authority. God done gave Adam and Eve, this is what the devil be saying, the whole planet. The gold, the silver, everything. God has given this man and this woman everything. And on top of that, he gave them paradise. My God. He said, I want you to rule. And then Eve went to Brookshire's one day. And had a conversation with a snake that was mishandling some fruit. And now we in here with clothes on. So Adam lost paradise. And watch this. And the devil took dominion. Ooh, goodness. Y'all still with me? He took dominion. Now from that point there, God's challenge is, I got to get this back. Ooh, I'm fixing to make a statement. It's going to be kind of heavy. But I cannot, because I'm spirit, do it. So I'm going to set my son out there. He'll do it. So I'm going to put some flesh on my word and send it through the womb of a virgin and allow every temptation the devil has to come

So God gave Adam dominion. Adam lost it. Now God's quest now is to put dominion back into the hands of his righteous seed. Come on now. I'm getting ready to close this message. Oh my Lord. Oh yeah. Roof. Hallelujah. I used to do all that old crazy stuff and be hoarse for 1 week after I got through preaching. I was so messed up in my head coming on as a baby in Christ. I didn't think we had church in Israel up there in who? Baby, hey, you had to put some gravy on that meat. I heard. Can I be saying what? What did you hear? What sayest thou? Hallelujah, anyhow. I'm in the kingdom. See my joy? Oh, glory. So Adam lost dominion, lost paradise. Now watch this, so that we can be perfectly clear when we speak. Don't you think for one moment that anybody on earth today is made in God's image? Oh no, it doesn't just arbitrarily happen. Let me show you. See, God made man in his image initially. After sin came in, and this is why it's so important what Jesus said to Nicodemus. You must be born again. What's born of flesh is flesh. What's born of spirit is spirit. So this is what I'm saying. I'm going to show you why everybody has to be born again. Because man today is not made in the image of God, just dry, long soul. Let me show that to you. Genesis chapter 5. Oh, we're going to learn a lot. Hey. Genesis chapter 5 and verse 1. This is the book of the generations of Adam. Now, when you talk about generations, you're talking about this earth scene. Because in eternity, there are no generations. In eternity, you have what is called aeon, A-I-O-N. Aeon has to do with the eternal ages. So from everlasting to everlasting, thou art God. That was before anything was, God was. See, God is sovereign. God made himself. Didn't nobody make God? God, he made California. Got that? So now notice this. This is the book of the generations of Adam. Somebody say Adam. Okay, in the day that God created man, in the likeness of God, made he him. You see, in that day. Now check this out. Male and female created he them. Notice, ain't no third category. And blessed them and called their name Adam. See, that's what started that tradition, more or less, of the woman taking the man's last name. So it wasn't John Adams or Charles Adams. And Helena Adams. These were the Adams. And not the family with thing in it. Here we go again. I mean, you know the Adams family. Okay. Verse 2. Male and female created he them. And watch this. And blessed them and called their name Adam in the day that they were created. And Adam lived 130 years and begat a son in his own likeness. Not in God's likeness. That's why your children lie. You lied. Well, I know it's rough, but it's the truth. So everybody that's born from their mother's womb is born from the

0: likeness of their own folk. That's why you look at your children. Just look at them. Just next time you see them, just look at them. Next time you see them, look at them. Acting just like somebody you know. Am I right about it? That's why man has to be born again so that his new born again nature can be created or recreated into the image of God's Son. That's why you look at them children, you say, you know what? You know, that child, this is what the man said to his wife. That child act just like you. See how stubborn he is? Then the woman looked and said, uh-uh.
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1: Our hope and our expectation is in the Lord. Expecting to see the goodness of the Lord in the land of the living. Whatever test you're going through will be a testimony. Be sure you share it. Kim Harper Johnson with you. Happy Sunday. Listen, it's July 12th all day long. Somebody's been celebrating a birthday, and I'm going to help you take it further. I've got a gift for you. Yes, later this hour, like a good old slice of birthday cake. So you keep it here for that. Here's Commission running back to

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2: The Lord is our light. He is our salvation. He is the very strength of our lives. Live, breathe, fight. Hallelujah. Kim Harper Johnson with you. Yeah, we got Kirk Franklin on the way. Hosanna. Got a favorite by Aretha Franklin and the Reverend James Cleveland. A classic. Don't you dare miss it. It's on the way. Well, the 41st annual Stellar Gospel Music Awards will be held on Saturday, August 15th. And it's a multi-day celebration taking place from August 12th through the 15th at the Spectrum Center in Charlotte, North Carolina. And just want to say happy congratulations and all that great stuff to all the nominees for the 41st Annual Stellar Gospel Music Awards. Should be a great time. All roads and gospel will lead to Charlotte, North Carolina for the great day. Stellar Gospel Music Awards, August 15th. If you need more information and ticket information, you can always check out stellarawards.com.
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Hallelujah, 940 AM, music of power and praise. The blessing of the Lord makes rich, and he adds no sorrow with it. Hallelujah, blessing on blessing. And he's blessing us right now. You don't have to wait. Go ahead and give it in advance praise. Hallelujah, the highest praise on this happy Sunday. Well, listen, it's July 12th. I'm going to help somebody celebrate their birthday today. Yeah, that's straight ahead. Got a gift from me to you. Here's Group Fire. I can count.

0: Hallelujah, 9:40 a.m. Jesus Christ the same, yesterday, today, and forever. It's a blessed assurance. Yes, we can depend on Jesus. Luther Barnes on the way with God's grace. Jason Nelson made new. I'm Kim Harford Johnson. Happy birthday today to Mac Woods. Mac, it's your birthday. Happy birthday to you. And if you're listening in, Kim, what about me? What about me? It's my birthday too. Well, no worries. You know I'm going to help you celebrate. Help you take it further. Here we go. Happy birthday. Happy birthday. Happy birthday to you. it's a gift from me to you. And it's from my heart. Yes, you are welcome. Whatever your celebration may be today, we got a church celebrating their anniversary on today. To God be the glory. Or maybe you're celebrating because it's Sunday. This is the day that the Lord has made. Rejoice and be glad in it.
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1: Though your sins be as scarlet, they shall be as white as snow. Hallelujah. Clean up. Thank you, Jesus. Kim Harford Johnson with you. Happy Sunday. Of course, keeping you uplifted and inspired. 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
1: God is not a man that he would lie. We serve a promise keeper. I'm Kim Harper Johnson with you on a happy sunny. Yay. Got Patti LaBelle. Yeah, when you've been blessed, it feels like heaven. That's what I feel like right now. Just blessed and highly favored, aren't we? To God be the glory. Got Troy Sneed. Hallelujah. Well, listen, I was reading this article that Texas public schools, they're going to require students to read Bible stories. Yeah, under a reading list approved by the state's education board. And that'll widen efforts to bring more Christian teachings into U.S. classrooms. Yeah, required reading in Texas. Bible readings. Wow, okay. Come on, Texas. And, you know, I think that's a great thing. Putting them back in school. Christian principles, you know. But we'll see what happens, you know, with other states. If that's something that you think should be done in schools, talk to me about it. You can do that on the free iHeartRadio app. All right? Talk back now. Want to hear from you.
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WYLD. Hi, this is Kim Harper Johnson shouting out to all the members at Calvary Baptist Church.

Hallelujah, 940 AM, music of power and praise. Thy will be done, Lord, on earth as it is in heaven. I'm Kim Hartford Johnson with you. Yes, reminding you that on tomorrow, we'll give you 9 chances to win $1,000. Yeah, grand in your hand. $1,000 blessing. Yeah, it's back tomorrow. First keyword of the week. 9 a.m. tomorrow morning. So be sure that you're listening in for your chance to win that grand in your hand. Here's Maverick City Music. Run to you.

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1: Draw near to God and he will draw near to you. And it's good to be in the presence of the Lord. It's fullness of joy right there. I'm Kim Hartford Johnson. Happy Sunday. Got evangelist Beverly Crawford. He's done enough. Canton Jones, praise on, go.
2: Kim Hartford Johnson.
1: Yeah.
2: I wanted to make sure I told you what awesome job you're doing. Be blessed. I listen to you every single day. My day wouldn't start right besides God touching me with his finger of love without listening to you. Thank you, and keep doing the good work that you're doing, spreading the gospel and just being a blessing.
1: Love God, you. Love you. God bless you. Thank you. Wow, great words of encouragement. Yeah, we appreciate you. Love all of our great listeners. And we love hearing from you, too. And you can do that on the free iHeartRadio app, the TalkBack feature. Yes. Amen. I love it. I want to hear from you. Go ahead and talk back to me.
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1: Jesus is the vine and we are the branch. 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I'm Kim Harper Johnson. Here's Reed Temple Choir.

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1: In everything, give thanks unto the Lord. 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
1: Faith, hope, charity. These three, but the greatest of these is charity. It's love. I'm Kim Harford Johnson, loving being here with you on this happy Sunday. Got Helen Baylor on the way. If it had not been for the Lord on our side, Daryl Walls and PJ Morton, Able. Nothing but the best and all for you as we head into a brand new week. I tell you, time is passing by, right? Soon school will be back in for the kiddos, and we're going to continue to pray for a wonderfully blessed summer for them and for all of our teachers listening in. We appreciate you, and we're praying for a great 2026-2027 school year. All right? God bless. I'm feeling lucky.
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1: 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Acknowledge God, and He will direct your path. Trust and obey. I'm Kim Harper Johnson. Happy Sunday to you. It's a blessing to be here. A great one by Reverend Clay Evans. Yeah, I got a testimony. You too. 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
1: Be steadfast, unmovable, always, always abounding in the work of the Lord. God's property on the way. My life is in your hands, Lord. 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

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Hi, this is Kim Harford Johnson. 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It's motivation and inspiration for your soul right here on WYLD AM 940. 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Somebody's

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1: Great is the Lord and of great power. Ah, yeah, Jesus is real. Amen and hallelujah. Worthy of the highest praise on this happy Sunday. Got a great one for you by Anthony Evans. You're not finished.

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1: The Lord is our light. He is our salvation. He is the very strength of our lives. Hallelujah. Kim Harford Johnson with you. More inspiration, more gospel hits on the way, keeping you uplifted and inspired. So keep it right here. It's hashtag National Pecan Pie Day. So yeah, you know, get that midnight snack in. I'm Kim Harford Johnson. It's been a pure blessing, a pleasure. And as always, a ball to be with you, reminding you that we serve a promise keeper. Now, according to God's word, all of his promises are yea and amen. Here is a promise. We know that God causes all things to work together for good to those that love God, to those that are called according to his purpose. No matter what you're facing, good or bad, it's all good. In the end, we win. Yeah, it's God's promise. Yay and amen. Have a blessed week.
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1: Travis Green's Made a Way. That's Gwen's favorite song. Hey, your brother Ed Long is back with you once again. Hope you had an awesome day today, and I pray you have a great night, too. All right, so I'm doing birthday shouts in a little bit. Right now, it is Norman Hutchinson.

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1: Tamela Mans, live, breathe, fight. Hey, your brother Ed Long is back with you once again. You and I are in the sanctuary. What's coming up? Fred Hammond and John P. Key with They That Wait. Shirley Caesar, Adia, also Evelyn Tarantino, AG, all coming at you in just a few minutes. All right, so if you're celebrating your birthday today, I want to say happy birthday to you right off the top. You're celebrating along with singer Deborah Cox.

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1: It's me, Ed Long, and you and I are in the sanctuary. I've got Lisa Noel Smith and the Brown Singers with Promises coming up right after Kirk Franklin.
2: 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Yes, sir. 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
1: Lisa Noel Smith and the Brown Singers, that's Promises. Ed Long is here. We're in the sanctuary. I promise to play Tasha Page Lockhart. Also, Lee.

0: woman, you gotta be listening out. 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I believe in God, you're gonna win some money this time. 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

0: 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Hey, Ed Long is here. We love our NOLA Praise partners. Thanks so much for listening to Amen 940 Wild for Jesus.
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1: I was just watching a video on that somewhere on YouTube. I was just watching a very young Fred Hammond doing the lead on that one with Commission, Running Back to You. My name is Ed Long. I got Nia Allen right now.

0: 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It really is. You can give us a shout out. Let us know how we're doing. You can make a request. You can do all that great stuff. You just got 30 seconds to do it.
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1: PJ Morton's Mercy. Hey, your brother Ed Log is here. You and I are in the sanctuary. Melvin Chris Bell III coming up. Also, Kurt Carr and the Kurt Carr Singers. I also have Ted and Sherry, and we'll do God's Property with Love. That's coming up too, okay? All right, so the jersey worn by reigning NBA Finals MVP Jalen Brunson

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1: You and I are in the sanctuary. Thanks for being here with me. My name is Ed Long. And, you know, I was thinking the other day, I was feeling kind of nostalgic. I was thinking, I don't really memorize any phone numbers anymore. So how many phone numbers actually do you have memorized? 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I'll come back at you. Right now is

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1: That is Group Fire, taking you higher. It's me, your brother Ed Long here with you. Just hanging out, enjoying some great music along with you. All right, Shirley Caesar coming up. Chicago Mass, Canton Jones's Praise on Go, and more.

0: might know about 5 phone numbers, maybe 6. I used to know everybody's number, but I don't know too many numbers at all, but about 5 of them. And most of those are house numbers from childhood.
1: Bro, I'm with you. I am so with you. I'm not the only one.
2: This is Miss Jerry. The only number that I have memorized is my sister. And it's really a shame, but it is the truth. You have a blessed day. Bye-bye.
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1: I got to shout out Petra and Regina. They are hanging out in the sanctuary with me, Ed Long. I've got Ricky Dillard, Open My Eyes in a minute. Right now, Dinah Lawrence and Tri-City.
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1: Open my eyes, Ricky Dillard. That is for grace. Hey, your man Ed Long is here. You and I are

Hallelujah. 940 WYLD. Hey, Ed Long is here. Make sure you get your praise on with Sherry Mackey. First thing in the morning is the perfect compliment to your cup of coffee each weekday at 6 a.m. here on Hallelujah 940, Music of Power and Praise.

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1: Todd Tribbett's Holy You, sounding great. Yeah. Ed Long is here with you, playing your favorite songs. Remember Milton Brunson's Tommies, they're on the way. Plus Israel and New Breed will do Again I Say Rejoice. Like that? All right, just give me a few minutes. I'll get it going, okay? You know, we played Todd Tribbett, and speaking of Todd Tribbett and the Tribbett family, Todd Tribbett's mom was very instrumental in my radio career. There was a time when I was let go by a station, and I was out of radio for 7 months. I was actually selling mortgages. And she was in a position at one time to hire, and she called me up and said, "Hey, what you doing?"

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1: I'm going to do Mariah Carey along with the Clark Sisters, Jesus I Do. I'm going to do that in a few minutes. I'm kind of excited, though. This is training camp month. Yeah, this is NFL training camp month. That means the NFL season is getting closer. It's Ed Long here.

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1: 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We're talking about combination. That's a combo for you right there. It's

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1: 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You know, I have this mellow gospel music playlist. This song is on that playlist. This is Run to You, Maverick.

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1: 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You and I are in the sanctuary. 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
2: Tamela Man, live, breathe, fight. Tamela Man, let me tell you something. Her and her husband David, when they get together, they are like so funny. 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

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Work it out. Just wave your hand and

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0: Everybody say that with me. 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
1: The Clark sisters kicking off a family day edition of the party. Your early morning praise party with me, your girl, Sherry Mackey. Oh, we've got your chance to win $1,000, so keep listening right now. Bishop T.D. 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

0: It is a marvelous Monday. It's family day on the party. Your early morning praise party with me, your girl, Sherry Mackey on the station, giving you a chance to win $1,000. Yes, your chance to win $1,000 coming up in the 9 o'clock hour. Well, Taco Bell is trying to make sure that the jokes aren't a reality. I'll tell you what I mean coming up. Well, we're keeping up with the Smiths. I'll give you an update on them. We got your birthday and your anniversary shouts as we are celebrating you and your loved ones who have special days on today. 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We got your entertainment news. J-Hud, Patti LaBelle, Boyz II Men. What do they have in common? I'll tell you. Talking about more information and news that you can use. 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I call it Black Facts. 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Is a little wisdom I've learned along the way. It's your early morning praise party. I'm your girl, Sherry Mackey. Good morning.
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0: 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Praise God, a marvelous Monday, a family day of the party. Your early morning praise party. I am Sherry Mackey. Before you run for the border or you get ready for Taco Tuesday, here's an update. Do you need to know about Taco Bell is trying to make sure that they are not the brunt of the jokes and that what you guys do joke about is not true. Taco Bell has spent years being the butt of jokes about emergency bathroom trips, but this time there's actually a real reason some customers might be nervous. The fast food giant has reportedly pulled several fresh ingredients, including lettuce, pico de gallo, guacamole, and its cilantro onion blend from some locations while health officials investigate a surge in cyclospora, a foodborne parasite that can trigger weeks of stomach misery, including what's been described as explosive diarrhea. The move has left some menu items looking a little bare, and for once, the usual Taco Bell bathroom jokes come with a real health warning. So if you go to Taco Bell in certain areas, you may not have access to lettuce, pico de gallo, guacamole, or a cilantro onion blend. So just a little news I know you can use. Hey, stick and stay. We're keeping up and giving you an update with the Smiths. It's your early morning praise party on a family day with me, your girl, Sherry Mackey. Good morning.
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0: 940 AM WYLD, your inspiration station. Praising on the early morning praise party with me, your girl, Sherry Mackey. It's a family day. Well, family, here's a little red table talk for you. Will and Jada Pinkett Smith have faced challenges, of course, in their marriage. She put it all out there on her red table talk. With Jada admitting to an affair with August Alsina in 2016, and despite the turmoil, the couple recently reunited and are now living together again, showing a commitment to supporting each other. The Smith family has been seen attending events together, signaling a renewed sense of unity. Will Smith has also made a musical comeback, releasing new music and performing with Spanish singer India Martinez, addressing various topics, including his relationship with Jada. There you have it. So they're back together again on this family day. There's still hope. Hello, somebody. Reconciliation can happen. Hey, well, family, we're going to go ahead and open the phone lines. If you got a loved one, a family member, or if you are celebrating a birthday or a wedding anniversary, go ahead and call me. 844-885-9425. That's 844-885-9425. It's your early morning praise party. I am Sherry Mackey.
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0: and 940 WYLD. Your early morning praise party, and it's time for us to get happy. We get happy when you share your testimony at 844-885-9425. 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What are you happy about?
1: Hey, how you guys doing?
0: Good. Are you calling to share a testimony this morning? What are you happy about?
1: I'm just talking about the goodness of God, how God just does a great thing every day. We have new mercies every morning, and God is just so good. He's food on my table, clothes on my back, shoes on my feet, and I just want to thank God for everything he's doing, everything he's done, and everything he's going to do.
0: Come on now. And what has he done in your life specifically? I know God has done some amazing things for you.
1: Well, he has. I was born legally blind, and he's healing my eyes every day. He's touching my body, healing my eyes, and I'm seeing things different every day that I haven't been able to see. So I know he's doing the work in me.
0: Come on, Jesus, and I pray that he continues to heal you. God bless you, okay?
1: And God bless you.
0: And if he can do it for that brother, he can do it for you. We want to hear from you, 844-885-9425. We're your early morning praise party. I am Sherry Mackey. Good morning.

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0: Lovely 940 WYLD, music of power and praise. Out of Atlanta, Georgia, it's Reverend Jasper Williams and the Salem Bible Church Choir. I am the way. You're inside the party, your early morning praise party with me, your girl, Sherry Mackey. And y'all already know, I love when you tap the app, the little red microphone on the iHeartRadio app.
1: Good morning. We would like to shout out to Dr. James Johnson. Happy birthday.
0: Well, happy birthday to you. 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
1: Good morning, good morning, good morning. I am Sherry Mackey. It is time for us to go to God in prayer. And as always, I invite you to join along with me in prayer. Today, I'm just praying that the Lord would keep sickness from the midst of us. We hear about all of the diseases and all of the things that are going on. Heavenly Father, today we come before you with grateful hearts, acknowledging that you are Jehovah Rapha, the Lord who heals us. Your word declares in Exodus 23:25 that as we worship and serve you, you will bless our bread and bless our water, and you'll take sickness away from the midst of us. So today we stand on that promise and boldly place our trust in your unfailing love and your healing power. Father, we ask you to keep sickness from the midst of us. Keep your hand of protection on us, God, on our homes, on our families, on our churches, on our workplaces, over our schools and our communities. Surround us with your divine covering and preserve our health according to your perfect will. Lord, we pray for every person battling illness today. Touch those recovering from surgery. Strengthen those receiving treatments. Encourage those waiting on test results. Bring comfort to those living with chronic pain. Oh, Father, you know every diagnosis. You know every symptom. You know every concern. You know every silent prayer. Nothing is beyond your reach and nothing is impossible for you. We ask that you strengthen our immune systems, renew our bodies, refresh our minds, and sustain our spirits. Guide physicians, nurses, therapists, researchers, and caregivers with wisdom and compassion as they care for those who are hurting. Thank you for every avenue through which you bring healing and restoration. Lord, keep us mindful that healing is not only for our bodies, but also for our hearts. Heal emotional wounds that have lingered for years. Heal broken relationships that have left scars. Heal anxious minds that have been consumed with worry. Heal weary souls that have carried burdens way too long. Where there's fear, replace it with faith. Where there's despair, fill us with hope. God, where there's weakness, let your strength be made perfect. Father, we also pray for the health of our children and grandchildren. Place a hedge of protection around them wherever they go. Watch over the elderly, the vulnerable, and those whose strength has been diminished. Preserve life, renew strength, and restore joy. And today, Lord, we declare by faith, we declare that God is our healer. We declare that his peace guards our heart and our minds. We declare that our homes are covered by his grace and his mercy. We declare that sickness does not have the final word. Our God does. And we declare that we will trust the Lord in every season, knowing that he is with us. Whether we are on the mountaintop or in the valley, we declare that no fear will rule our hearts because our confidence is in the Lord. Father, thank you for being our refuge in the time of uncertainty, our strength in moments of weakness, and our hope when we need encouragement. We rest in the assurance that you're watching over us with unfailing love. Oh God, let our lives bring glory to you as we walk in faith, live with gratitude, and testify of your goodness. Oh, keep us close to you, God. Sustain us by your grace, and let your peace reign in our hearts every single day. In the mighty, healing, and compassionate name of Jesus, we pray. Amen, amen, and amen.
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life as a believer. When you're going to question if God is really on your side. And the reason why you're questioning it is because of the simple fact it seems like the devil is hitting you with everything that he can possibly throw at you. 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And the only reason why the devil is hitting you like he's hitting you is because he has literally peeked into your future

0: Hallelujah 940 WYLD. Hey, it's your girl, Sherry Mackey of your early morning praise party. I invite you to get your praise on with me first thing in the morning. It's a perfect compliment to your cup of coffee each weekday at 6 a.m. here on Hallelujah 940, music of power and praise.
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1: Everybody say happy birthday.
0: Happy anniversary to everybody celebrating on this 13th day of July. Mama Liza Glass, happy birthday to you, beautiful. Keenan Smith, Ladora Hudson, Benjamin Lewis, Robert Alexander, Andrella Taylor, Robert Jones, Shakita Ward, my classmate Marcus Ivy, Chantel Body. Of course you guys are celebrities. You're joined by actor Patrick Stewart from Star Trek, and he's Professor Xavier on the X-Men. He is 86. Actor Harrison Ford from Fugitive, Star Wars, Indiana Jones at 42. He's 84. Yeah, comedic actor Cheech Marin from Cheech and Chong. He's 80. Gospel artist Vicky Yohe, Because of Who You Are. She is 61. Actor Ken Jeong is 57 from The Hangover, Ride Along 2, Transformers, Crazy Rich Asians. Happy birthday to everybody celebrating. It is your early morning praise party. I am Sherry Mackey. Good morning.
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0: Inspiration Station, Hallelujah 940 AM WYLD. It's time on your early morning praise party with me, your girl, Sherry Mackey, to get happy. We get happy when you share about the goodness of the Lord in your life. We get excited when you share your testimony at 844-885-9425. That's 844-885-9425. What are you happy about?
1: Hey, Sherry. So my check was garnished, $300, and I started crying and praying, and I said, Lord, you know, I surrendered. I'm tired of worrying about bills and this, that, and the other. And I said, it's out of my control, Lord. It's all in your hands. And that same day, I got a phone call and received $3,500. So for that $300 garnishment, for surrendering to God and giving it to him and telling him, you know, it's in your control, God. I'm not going to worry about it. I surrendered. Literally, unbelievably, that day, one phone call, $3,500. And I was like, really?
2: Come on, Jesus.
1: Yes.
2: Come on, Jesus. God said the job ain't your source. He's your source.
1: That's exactly what I said. And I'm just grateful. And everybody just hang in there. It's coming. Your breakthrough is coming.
2: Girl,
1: but I thank
2: God
1: you for allowing me to share my testimony this morning.
0: Come on, Jesus. You know that deserves a praise break. I say me too, Jesus. From you as well. That number is 844-885-9425. That's 844-885-9425. It's your early morning praise party. I am Sherry Mackey. 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
1: It's your early morning praise party. I am Sherry Mackey. What do Jennifer Husband, Patti LaBelle, and Boyz II Men all have in common? They're getting ready to headline the entertainment lineup for the 2026 Major League Baseball All-Star Game in Philadelphia tomorrow, July 14th. Hudson will perform America the Beautiful, LaBelle will sing the national anthem, and Boyz II Men will perform during the stand-up to cancer tribute. The event will also feature Philly native Miles Teller and 26 first-time All-Stars. The festivities will culminate with a performance by 2 Chainz and the players' party following the home run derby. Also making news, Tyler Perry recently revealed that he broke his collarbone in a bicycle accident just before filming the sequel to his Netflix movie, Why Did I Get Married? Despite the injury, Perry continued with production, joking that "watch my shoulder" become a common phrase on set. The film reunites familiar faces from the franchise and introduces Taraji P. Henson as a newcomer, exploring the character's reflections on love, marriage, and family as they gather for a wedding in Italy. Why Did I Get Married Again is set to premiere on Netflix September 9th. I'm looking forward to it. Hey, that's what's making news on this marvelous Monday family day. I'm your girl, Sherry Mackey, on the station giving you a chance to win $1,000.
2: 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What's the hardest thing you're going through?

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Sister duo, the Grammy Award winners, Erica and Tina Campbell, better known as Mary Mary, encouraging you to go get it. We're going to start this marvelous Monday, this wonderful work week off in praise. 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So take us with you on vacation. How about that? 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
1: It's your early morning praise party. I am Sherry Mackey. It is time to test your biblical knowledge with a Bible challenge question of the day. And today is Monday. It's family day. So this is open for everybody, everybody, everybody, everybody. All right, y'all, from the category, who said that? From the category, who said that? Who asked Abraham the question, shall a man be born unto him that is 100 years old? Shall a child be born unto him who is 100 years old? Who asked that question? That's your Bible challenge question of the day. We're going to compare answers coming up on the party. 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

0: 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It's your early morning praise party. I am Sherry Mackey on a marvelous Monday, a family day. And family, it's time to give you the answer for the Bible challenge question of the day. It was open for everybody. Everybody from the category, who said that? Who asked the question? Shall a child be born unto him who is 100 years old? Shall a child be born to him who is 100 years old? If you said that was Abraham, survey says, and the Bible confirms, ding, ding, ding, ding, ding, ding, ding. It was Abraham. You could read about that in Genesis 17:17. It captures a moment God tells 99-year-old Abraham and his 90-year-old wife Sarah that she was going to bear him a son. Overcome by the sheer human impossibility of the promise, Abraham falls face down and laughed, and then questioned, how can a child possibly be born to a couple at their advanced age? Baby, let me tell you, God can and still does the impossible. You better trust God for the miracles and the impossibilities in your life. That's your Bible challenge question and answer on the party. Your early morning praise party with me, your girl, Sherry Mackey.
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1: It's your early morning praise party. I am Sherry Mackey, and it's time for a history lesson. It's time to roll those calendars back and find out what took place on today, July 13th, in African-American history. Well, on this date in 1787, slavery was outlawed in the Northwest Territory by the Continental Congress. This is the area northwest of the Ohio River. I remember my family reunion going there, and we were standing at the Ohio River and talking about how many slaves died just trying to get across. My God. In 1867, Oscar J. Dunn, a former slave formally installed as Lieutenant Governor of Louisiana, the highest elective office held at that time by an American black. Antoine Duplay was installed as the state treasurer. In 1928, Robert Nelson Nix Jr., the first black person

In 1965, Thurgood Marshall was appointed as the first black U.S. Solicitor General. In 1985, Arthur Ashe, the first black male to win Wimbledon, was inducted into the International Tennis Hall of Fame. In 1989, the Reverend Jesse Jackson, clergy, political leader,

0: his work with young people. And finally, on this date in 1995, John Hope Franklin, historian, scholar, and educator, received the NAACP Spingarn Medal for his uncompromising quest for truth in establishing a true representation of American history on a racially inclusive level. There you have it. That's a look, that's a reflection of today in African American history. I call it Black Facts. Remember, if you don't know your history, you won't realize how powerful you can become. And in some cases, you're doomed to allow it to repeat itself. Black Facts on the Party. Your early morning praise party with me, your girl, Sherry Mackey.
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3: 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Put those hands together all over this place. Yeah.

940 AM WYLD. Fred Hammond, when the spirit of the Lord on the station, giving you a chance to win $1,000. As a matter of fact, we got a keyword coming up in a matter of minutes that could win you $1,000. You're inside the party, your early morning praise party with me, your girl, Sherry Mackey. Right now, enjoy Miranda Curtis.

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1: When the enemy comes in like a flood, the Spirit of the Lord will raise up a standard against him. I see the enemy coming in like a flood in our houses, in our churches, in our families. But what I don't see is the standard. People of God, where's the standard at? We in a war, y'all. It's time to stand up.
2: 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We pray that the anointed message you're about to hear will be life-changing and edifying.

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1: In your Bible to the gospel according to Mark. Mark's gospel chapter 4. And the parable that we're going to be talking about and dealing with today is recorded in Mark chapter 4, verses 26 through 29. If you're there, say amen. If you're there, say I have it. If you haven't found Mark, then give up. Now look on your neighbor's book. And I hope they charge you 50 cents a word. All right, Mark 4, 26 through 29. We're going to read it together. If you can't read, lip sync. But let's all be moving, okay? All right, let us read. And he said, so is the kingdom of God, as if a man should cast seed into the ground and should sleep and rise night and day, and the seed should spring and grow up, he knoweth not how. For the earth bringeth forth fruit of herself, first the blade, then the ear, after that the full corn in the ear. But when the fruit is brought forth, immediately he putteth in the sickle, because the harvest is come. Amen. The seed growing in the ground. Isn't that something? The seed, say this back to me. The seed growing in the ground. Isn't that amazing? In this parable, as you well know, a parable is a truth brought from heaven and laid down alongside a truth here on earth, to bring a greater degree of clarity to divine secrets and to highlight spiritual things and to teach divine laws. A parable is a very colorful story that is told that's to be pondered by those that had ears to hear it or have ears to hear it, so that the greater truth of the story can unfold as life goes on. This parable right here, the seed growing in the ground, is a very powerful parable, and it breaks down in different ways along the way to teach us some deep spiritual truth. In order to better appreciate the deep things of God, it doesn't get no deeper than the parables or the revelation or the apocalyptic writings of Daniel. So here we are. Parables of the kingdom. In order to better understand this parable, I'm going to have to carry you back to Matthew 13. And then we're going to step up from there so that we can see clearly how the seed is growing in the ground. Amen? Amen. All right. In the gospel according to Matthew is where Jesus first began to speak these parables. In Matthew's gospel, chapter 13, and commencing at verse 1, you'll find these words. The same day went Jesus out of the house and sat by the seaside. And great multitudes were gathered together unto him, so that he went into a ship and sat, and the whole multitude stood on the shore. And he spake many things unto them in parables. Unto them in what? Unto them in parables, saying, behold, a sower went forth to sow. And when he sowed, some seed fell by the wayside, and the fowls came and devoured them up. Some fell upon stony places, where they had not much earth, and forthwith they sprang up, because they had no deepness of earth. And when the sun was up, they were scorched, and because they had no root, they withered away. And some fell among thorns, and the thorns sprang up and choked them. But other fell into good ground and brought forth fruit, some 100-fold, some 60-fold, and some 30-fold. Who hath ears to hear, let him hear. Meaning then that all did not have ears to hear then, all ain't gonna have ears to hear now. Are we together? And so the disciples asked the Lord to explain these parables, and he said to them, it is given for you to know the mysteries of the kingdom of heaven, but to those that are not quote unquote, ordained, or whose ears have not been opened, whose understanding have not been lightened, is not given unto them to know these things. So I submit to you that these parables, once the church get a grasp of these parables, understanding that the parables of the kingdom were given to us by the Lord so that we could see around us the shape that things would be in while the Lord was away and while he's seated at God's right hand. This would be the shape that things would be in. So the Lord spake this parable. He was in the ship, away from the multitude on the shore, used the water as a microphone, powerful acoustics, and his voice was as the voice of many waters. And he spoke to the people on the shore, and he used these parables. Okay, now, there are four different kinds of soil here represented in these parables. You have the wayside, as the sower went forth to sow. Now, the sower in this parable, well, let me just take you over there, and then we'll conclude this and get back to Mark 4. But it will explain it, so I don't have to really get into depth because it's already written here in your Bible, the explanation of the parable that I just read. If you key in on verse 18, the Bible says, "Hear ye therefore the parable of the sower." Now, this is the Lord Jesus Christ that is getting ready to explain to them the parable of the sower. Now watch this, verse 19. "When anyone heareth the word of the kingdom and understandeth it not, then cometh the wicked one and catches away that which was sown in his heart. This is he which receives seed by the wayside." Now notice, the wayside, the stony places, and among thorns, and the good ground, these are the condition of the hearts of men. Okay? Everyone, dear heart, does not have the same heart. Now, I know y'all came through Hearts Day yesterday. Okay? Valentine's Day. And I see some of y'all are still carrying that day into this one. You still read it up. Okay? And so I'm sure some of y'all got some kisses and some hugs because, you know, you sent some flowers or you sent some candy, you know, or you brought the candy. You probably, you know, sent somebody some peanut butter, you know, something like that, you know. Reese's, you know. I don't know if that was a little right there or not. Okay, you know, because that peanut butter is a poisonous situation right through here. But what you were trying to do was to express the intimate reservoir of your heartfelt emotions. So we have to understand that all of us don't think alike, all of us are not alike, and all of us do not respond accordingly to the same situation. So therefore, the heart of man is what Jesus is teaching about right here. Some by the wayside. When the seed is sown, the enemy comes and catches that away. Okay? That's wayside. Okay? Now, take a note. Key in on verse 20. "But he that received the seed in stony places." Now, you notice he is an individual. So this is the condition of the hearts of men. "He that received the seed in stony places, the same as he that heareth the word, and anon or immediately with joy receiveth it. Yet hath he not root in himself, but endureth for a while. For when tribulation or persecution ariseth because of the word, by and by he is offended." Verse 22. "He also that receives seed among the thorns is he that heareth the word, and the care of this world and the deceitfulness of riches choke the word, and he become unfruitful. But he that receiveth seed into the good ground is he that heareth the word and understandeth it, which also beareth fruit and bringeth forth some 100-fold, some 60, some 30. So we see the condition here is the heart of man. You got that? "And the one that is sowing the seed is the Son of Man." Okay, now, the soil, the condition of the heart of man. Say that back to me. The seed is the word of God. The sower is the Son of God. Okay, now, that's that parable. And we've seen how this breaks down the wayside, stony places, the thorns, and then the good ground. The only Christian in this parable is the good ground. The other three grounds are non-productive. The good ground is what brought forth some 30, some 60, and some 100-fold. Got that? Some 100-fold, some 60, and some 30-fold. This ground was productive because it gave back what was sown into it. Okay? Now, you already know that there's not but one way to get into the kingdom of God. Not but one way. Okay? I don't care what Oprah or anyone else says. Not but one way to get into the kingdom of God is not but one way to get born again, and that's through our Lord and Redeemer Jesus Christ. Capiche? Okay. Having that understanding, we now move away, and this is amazing. We move away now from at this point right here, the kingdom of heaven is like unto. Okay? The kingdom of heaven is like unto. Since you're in Matthew 13, I'm not going to go back and certainly not going to go back and read all that, but just drop down to verse 24 and you'll see what I'm talking about. This is another parable that tells among the wheat. The kingdom of heaven is like unto. You got that? And we discovered that the kingdom of heaven is the sphere of the earth realm in which we're living. It also handles up on the sphere of our confession. We're going to possess what we confess. But here we are now. And this parable thing takes a whole nother turn. And the parable that we're going to look at this morning, and I will interweave these as we go to give, by the grace of God, a better understanding. Go back to Mark 4. Mark 4 and 26. So as we meander our way down through here and understand, you know, what the Lord is saying to us, then we're going to be better equipped to serve this generation. In Mark 4 and verse 26, and he said, Jesus is getting ready to speak. Here we go. And he said, so is the kingdom of God. Wait a moment. All these other parables, this is the first time we come across in a parable where he said, and so is the kingdom of God. Now, when you talk about the kingdom of God, you got to include the fact that the only way to get into the kingdom is that you must be born again. So this must have direct reference to the good ground. Help me here. In Matthew 13. Because the good ground is the only Christian ground out of those four soil conditions. So Mark, who exclusively, the one and only, records this parable, connects this directly back to the good ground that Jesus talked about that brought forth 160 and 30-fold return on the seed that was sown into that soil. Are we together? Some of y'all looking at me like your shoes too tight. In verse 26, again, so is the kingdom of God as if a man should cast seed into the ground. Wait just a moment. Now we're talking about the seed growing in the ground. And we're talking about, now you remember in other parables where the Lord said, while men slept, the enemy came and sowed tares in among the wheat. Y'all still here? Sowed tares in among the wheat. Here, the Lord says that the kingdom of God is as if a man should cast seed into the ground. Ground. This parable is going to teach us how the seed grows in the ground. And the man that's getting ready to cast the seed here in this parable ain't Jesus. It's us that are in the kingdom of God that takes the word of God and go forth and sow it. What you're taught, you should in turn, like Paul told Timothy, you teach others. So just getting all these words, all these CDs, all these tapes, buying all these magazines, you know, going to all these conferences and ain't doing nothing with what you got, you're bloated. Just here to be here, pastor. Stay with me now. All of God's children, I want to do a commercial right here, do not grow at the same rate. This parable, if it teaches us nothing else, it should teach us to have patience with those that we interact with. We must learn to exercise patience one with another. Now, let me, in other words, this parable teaches us that we don't all grow at the same rate. And you see, a lot of people at the local church, now you remember there are tares among the wheat, but I'm talking to the wheaties now, okay? The wheaties need to understand that it is very important for the wheaties to be very patient with the babies. Okay, so you finally got through smoking cigarettes because the doctor told you you're going to die. So now you done struggled to get rid of your cigarettes after 45 years of smoking and you ain't but 21. But you did 45 years of smoking. So now, guess what? You're on your way to Kinko's. Get you some cards printed. You want deliverance from smoking cigarettes? I'm the guy to call. So everybody now is going to hell because you just got delivered. But think about all the folk that have been patient with you and all your mess and all your cigarette smoke. All your lying, all your gossip, and all your backbite. Folk been patient with you. But watch this. How much patience do you have with other folk? Help me now. Because we don't all grow at the same rate. The king one day Jesus talked about was taking account. This is a commercial. Was taking an account of folk that owed him. And came across this guy that owed him a whole lot of money. And the king commanded that the man be brought, his wife be brought, his children be brought. Everybody was brought into court. The man fell down, begged the king, "Oh, king, have mercy upon me. Just give me a chance, man, and I'll pay you all." So the king said, "All right, I'm not going to lock you up. I'm going to give you a chance. I know you owe a debt you can't pay. So I'm just going to let you, you know, I'm going to release you of this indebtedness." But the man, as soon as he came out from the presence of the king, passed by a man on Texas Avenue that owed him a penny. He grabbed him by the throat and began to choke the man. And you know, people are nosy. Somebody saw it. And went back and told the king, "You know that guy you let go of all that indebtedness? He down there choking a guy right down there at the head of Texas, choking him." The king commanded that the man be brought, wife be brought, children be brought. And oh yeah, by the way, bring all their furniture too. And the king said, "I'm going to lock you up. Watch this. Until you pay me all that you owe me." Now we got a little light problem right here. First of all, you don't make no money in jail. You can break all the brick you want to. You're not going to make no money in jail. So then now the problem is, see, in those days, they threw you and your whole family into what is called a debtor's prison. They ain't play around with debt. You overcharged your credit card. You couldn't pay up. You went to jail. But this is what's behind the story. The man couldn't pay, but he had been forgiven. How much stuff have you been forgiven for? I ain't talking to your neighbor. I'm talking to you right now. You know, we've been talking to our neighbor too much in church anyway. How much stuff has the Lord forgiven you for that you now refuse to forgive someone else for the same thing that you did to somebody else? They now doing it to you, and you have no patience with them. And so now, therefore, y'all ain't even speaking. Huh? You took that woman's husband. You took that man's wife. You sowed discord. You lied. You came two steps short of committing bloody murder. And now you don't have no patience. You ain't got no patience with your kids. You don't have no patience with your neighbors. You don't have no patience with your co-workers. But you love to read that scripture, God's long suffering toward us. Huh? All I'm saying is that this parable teaches us patience. Who in their right mind could even begin to think you're going to go and break the ground up on Monday and pull a John Deere tractor to reap a harvest on Tuesday? That seed has to grow. And you know what a lot of us that are more mature in the Lord have done? We done killed the babies. But yet we want to talk about abortion. We done killed so many babies at the church. You take them pants off, they say, get out of that lipstick. You look like a whore. Look like a hussy. Take all that stuff off. Who made you Holy Ghost Junior? Huh? Who told you to tell somebody what they can and cannot wear? Now, don't get me wrong. See, I know y'all too. If the dog ain't for sale, then Bosco ought not to be in the window. Can I get some help from way back there? Bosco ought not to be in the window. Now, women ought to be modestly dressed. They ought to be modestly dressed. You know. Now, you may have a husband that tell you, baby, well, that look fine on you. But you get out here and you got all these men looking at you and they going through all these changes because they seeing everything. Then it finally dawned on you, okay, well, I'm going to dress better. I'm going to be more modestly dressed. I'm going to, you know, show less cleavage. I'm going to, you know, get a girl. I'm gonna hook it up. Y'all woke now, ain't you? I'm going to hook it up. Okay. But now watch this. The very Sunday you show up for church, you find and I got modestly dressed. Guess what's the first thing you want to talk about? You see that dress she wearing? You going to help me? Could I get some help? You see that dress she wearing? See, we can't ever appreciate the fact that God suffered long with us, gave us an opportunity, gave us a chance, didn't squash us when he could have killed us. He didn't do it. But now we want to kill everybody else. So a lot of folk ain't going to the local church no more because of some of you modern day Pharisees. And some of y'all are giving these people bad counsel. You ought to leave him, honey. But your husband will beat you down, all your teeth fake, because he done knocked all of them out when you were younger. But now you're going to tell this just newly married couple, leave him. See, how soon we forget where the Lord brought us from. This parable is teaching us to be patient. Didn't James tell us that the farmer waited for the precious fruit of the ground and he has long patience for it? So the sower in this parable are those of us that are born again sowing seed. And why do we expect people to change? Because we finally talked to them about Jesus. Oh, help me. Could you help me? You talk to them, you talk to your brother-in-law about Jesus after 15 years of jumping on your sister-in-law, and now all of a sudden he's supposed to show up at church with a Bible on his hand, on his arm. It doesn't work that way. I said it doesn't work that way. And I've seen people with so much passion until they break up their own marriage because they're trying to convert their husband, trying to convert their wife, trying to make them a Christian. Doesn't work that way. I said it doesn't work that way. It's some things in my own life that I'm still growing away from, and some things I'm still growing into. I have not arrived. I want to see with somebody in the congregation this morning that have arrived. And so I'm going to sit down. I need to sit down anyway this morning. I really do. I just come on up here and teach. You don't have to, you don't have to even have announced to the church you've been called to preach. Just come on with your perfect self and preach. There are people in your life that's been very patient with you. And you have no patience with them. So that was a commercial. Y'all glad it's over, ain't it? All right, now let's get back to this. Verse 26, and he said, so is the kingdom of God, as if a man should sow seed into the ground. Now watch this. The ground, you have to watch that ground, because now you are earth. Now we back to where we got started over a year ago. Thy kingdom come, thy will be done in earth. This seed here is the internal transformation. This seed here represents inward growth. Baby, listen. We ain't talking about no seed growing on top of the ground. Jesus said, except a grain of wheat falls into the ground and dies, it'll abide alone. You know why some cannot attract other people to Jesus? Because they're too alive to the world. If you're going to bring forth much fruit, but you got to die. You have to die to bring forth fruit. And see, when a seed is sown, it corrupts in the earth. Is subject to whatever the soil condition is. The seed is abandoned onto the soil. The seed does not choose the soil that it's sown into. So when you are sharing the word of God.
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0: Music of Power and Praise. Hallelujah, 9:40 a.m. Oh, that's Kirk Franklin, and I'm looking forward to this brighter day. Happy Monday to you and yours. I'm Tracy Bethay. Tamala Mann is standing by. Hear the Canton Spirituals and Fix It, Jesus.
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2: It's music from Tamela Mann with Live, Breathe, Fight. I'm Tracy Bethay. Glad to be in your company on this beautiful Monday. It is the 13th day of July. It's another day that the Lord has made. I hope you got a smile on your face. Yeah, it's time to rejoice and be glad in the Lord. We are back at work. We thank God for employment, and our job is to do our very best and to be uplifted as you do it. 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

somebody that's going through right now. Some broken family, broken fellowship, broken friendship, broken bodies. The Bible says if we just go to Him, brokenness, broken heart, contrite spirit, He will in no wise cast us aside. When I think about all of these diseases that's plaguing our land, AIDS, cancer, tuberculosis, kidney diseases, I don't care how many diseases there are, there's an answer. You see, double jeopardy gives you the answer. You got to come up with the question, is that right? We don't have to come up with the answer because we already know that Christ is the answer. See, when God asks a question,

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1: Ah, that's Hezekiah Walker, and I am sold out. Tracy Bethay with you on a beautiful Monday. Yes, we've got more chances at $1,000. You stay tuned. Here's Fred Hammond and the Choir Room with Love Never Fails.
2: Put your hands on, hands on. I bet you won't put your hands on it. All right, I'm gonna try it like this.

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1: It's all right to get your praise on at work on this beautiful Monday. That's Fred Hammond in the choir room with Love Never. Love never fails. I'm Tracy Bethay, glad to be in your company. A beautiful Monday indeed. Headed over to the Talkback feature, I asked the question, what would you do with a grand in your hand?
2: What would I do with a grand in my hand? Pay some bills and buy some shoes for you. Thank you. You're jamming, girl. You're jamming. This is Lisa Barnes.
1: Thank you, Miss Lisa Barnes. Lisa says she is going to pay some bills and buy some shoes for me. That's what she said, for me. I hear you, Lisa. Nothing wrong with that. Listen, another keyword is coming up at the top of the hour. Yep, coming up. When you hear it, enter it on this station's website for your chance at $1,000.
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1: I tell you, it's all right to get your praise on. That is music from Lisa Noel Smith and the Brown Singers. And I tell you, God keeps his promises. He is a promise keeper. Yes, he is. I'm Tracy Bethay. Glad to be with you on this Monday. It's the 13th day of July. And according to the national calendar, today is National Pork and Beans Day. All right. And add the Franks with hot dogs. Yeah, Pork and Beans Day. Beans and Franks Day. But it's also National Barbershop Music Appreciation Day. All right. So for those of you, and we know some barbershops, one in Dallas that listens to us on a daily basis. Yeah, so for all the barbershops that jam the station and play good music while we're getting all beautified, shout out to you on today. Listen, still to come, more of your favorite gospel hits. Shay Norman and Tis So Sweet. Bishop T.D. Jakes is on the way. 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
1: I tell you, it is something when you give God his praise. Let's just praise the Lord on this Monday as you listen at work. I'm Tracy Bethea. Here's Nia Allen, and Lord, I love you.

0: Hallelujah, 9:40 a.m., music of power and praise.
1: It's Nia Allen, and Lord, I love you. Yes, I do. I'm Tracy Bethay, glad to be in your company. So if you are like me and you buy postage stamps, right? I love sending cards, and I still pay some of my bills with a stamp. Well, get ready, because the cost of mailing a letter is likely to go up. Yep. Now, we're saying that this was supposed to take place on yesterday. Yep, the United States Postal Service will raise the cost of a forever stamp to 82 cents starting, it's supposed to be yesterday. And that's pending on the approval by the Postal Regulatory Commission. That's about 4 cents up, 4 cent increase. And other services will also see a price jump. Yeah, including mailing postcards and international letters. Now, the increase comes after the USPS warned earlier this year that could run out of money. They may run out of money within a year. So they had to go up on the stamp. I remember when stamps was, I don't consider myself that old, but I think I remember postage stamps being like 20 cents a stamp. Now they're 82 cents a stamp. Wow. Talk back to me. What do you remember stamps being back in the day? I'm just saying. But I thought I'd pass that information on for those of us that still use stamps.
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1: 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Green. That's green.

Song says it's good to be alive, but it's best to live. Look at your neighbor and say, neighbor, it's good to be alive, but it's best to live. And guess what?

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Hey, it's Tracy Bethay, and remember, tomorrow morning at 7:25, it's your birthday shout-outs. 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

Hallelujah 940 WYLD. It's Shirley Caesar and Anthony Hamilton. It's all right. It's okay. I'm Tracy Bethay. Coming up, the gospel truth and gospel news, honey. But first, it's Anthony Evans along with Caleb Carson, and You're Not Finished.

0: Hallelujah 940 WYLD, music of power and praise.
1: You ready? Oh, it's time for the gospel truth in gospel news, honey, with two-time Stellar Award winner, Tracy Bethay.
2: Today in the gospel truth and gospel news, honey, Stella Award-winning J.J. Hairston joins forces with Grammy Award-winning singer-songwriter Dante Bowe for the inspiring new single, Jesus, a soul-stirring declaration of faith, worship, and surrender. The song exalts the power, presence, and a life-changing impact found in the name above every name. Driven by passionate vocals, uplifting melodies, and a worship-filled atmosphere, Jesus invites listeners into a transformative encounter with God, reminding believers that breakthrough, healing, hope, and restoration are found when we call on His name. The collaboration showcases the unique strengths of both artists while delivering a timeless message that resonates across generations and denominations. It is the new single, Jesus, from J.J. Hairston, featuring Dante Bowe. And it's available on all major digital music platforms. I'm Tracy Bethay, and that's a look at the Gospel Truth and Gospel News, honey.
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1: It's music from the Clark Sisters along with Mariah Carey and Jesus I Do. I'm Tracy Bethay, glad to be in your company on this beautiful Monday. 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Headed over to the Talkback feature on the iHeartRadio app. Who's checking in on today?
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1: The Reverend Al Green, and yes, he will. The Lord will make a way somehow. I'm Tracy Bethay, glad to be in your company, and I've got your birthdays coming up on this 13th day of July. Here's Ty Tribbett and Holy.

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1: That is the latest single from Ty Trippett. Yes, Holy You. 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I'm Tracy Bethay, glad to be in your company. Happy Monday to you and yours. 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Happy birthday to my beautiful cousin, Yamika Cowens Long. Judge Jane Chandler, happy birthday and blessings to you. Reginald Smith is celebrating on today, along with Robert Jones. Tori Delaney, happy birthday to you. Carnesha Harvey is celebrating. Tracy Small, happy birthday. Bobby White is celebrating, along with Benjamin Lewis. And Cheryl Malone. Angela Miller, happy birthday to you. And maybe you've got a birthday or an anniversary on today. Listen, we just want to say blessings to you. Keep listening. Coming up at the top of the hour, another chance at $1,000. I want to know, what would you do with a grand in your hand?
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2: It's music from Tamela Mann with Live, Breathe, Fight. I'm Tracy Bethay, glad to be in your company. I saw an interesting story concerning fitness. Let's talk about it. Here we are in the seventh month of the year, and most of us on our vision board somewhere at the top of the year, it was about fitness, getting healthy, hitting the gym. So the question is, how's that been for you? Well, according to a behavioral expert at the University of Pennsylvania's Wharton School of Business, they say that mid-year actually is a better time to set fitness goals, like right about now. They also shared, or maybe you should try your birthday. That may work for you because many, many people fall off when you make it at the beginning of the year. Try mid-year. And they go on to say, whenever you decide to do it, make sure that your goals are specific and measurable. Instead of saying, I'll go to the gym more often, say something like, I'll work out 3 days a week for the next few months. Now, I like that last statement. Yeah, it doesn't sound so, yeah. Okay. Thought I'd pass that information. Setting our fitness goals instead of the first of the year, maybe your birthday or mid-year. I like that. Coming up, more of your favorite gospel hits. That's right, Helen Baylor is standing by along with Smokey Norful and music from Mary Mary.
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music of power and praise. Hallelujah, 9:40 a.m. Yay. You know that yay, that's Kiara Sheard Kelly. And she said, it was fun. What about that singing with Mary Mary? It's just the God in me. I'm Tracy Bethay. Glad to be in your company. Here's Anthony Brown and Group Therapy and their new single, Always Be Good.

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1: 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We've missed Anthony. Yep, and it's available for you to go out and get. Yeah, so be sure that you download it wherever you get your music. Get the new single. I'm Tracy Bethay. Listen, thank you so much for hanging out with me on today. I pray that something was said or played to uplift your spirits, keep you happy and smiling just to make it through this day. Before we get out of here, how about we wind down from work? Today's inspirational quote says, you know, sometimes the bravest and most important thing you can do is just show up. Show up. First, show up for yourself. Then show up for others. You let them minister to your hearts. And thanks so much for listening. Stay close. Another chance at $1,000 is coming up.
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Hey, it's Sonia Blakey. 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
1: 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Coming up, Beverly Crawford, He's Done Enough. Donna Lawrence, Back to Eden. 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The cash blessings don't stop. 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
6: 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Bishop Brown wrote this song for me. 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
1: That could be you, too. We'll talk about it. It's Sonya Blakey coming up. Lisa Noel Smith with Promises right now. Dottie Peoples for My Good.

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1: Corinne Hawthorne in her own world, doing her own thing. 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I saw her with some chickens and some things. She's so talented. Right now, new music from Maverick City, Run to You. I've

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1: Israel New Breed is on the way again. I say rejoice. Also, Edwin Hawkins' classic, God Will Take Care of You. It's Sonya Blakey, top of the hour. That cash keyword is coming. That's your chance to be blessed with $1,000.
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1: I feel like somebody is about to take a leap. $1,000. Come on, start believing God for it now. It's Sonya Blakey. Coming up, PJ Morton. Mercy right now, Kirk. My life is in your hands.
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1: Coming up, let's just praise the Lord. Bishop T.D. Jakes, Williams Brothers, still here. Beverly Crawford, it's about time for a miracle. I do believe in miracles. It's Sonya Blake, and I do believe you could be our next $1,000 cash busing winner. You got to give it a try.
2: Yes, about time. Woo! Thank you.
1: I am so happy for him. Make sure you get that cash keyword every hour, 9 a.m. to 5 p.m.
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Hallelujah 940 WYLD. It's Sonya Blakey. Remember, tomorrow morning at 7:25, it's birthday shouts. 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

Hallelujah 940 WYLD. Every time I hear it, I get excited all over again. It's about time for a miracle because I'm a believer. Right now, Fred Hammond, Love Never Fails.

0: Hallelujah 940 WYLD, your inspiration station. Fred Hammond, Love Never Fails, featuring the Choir Room. I told Fred, you cannot retire. We need you. But he is definitely pouring into the next generation of musicians and artists and producers and vocalists. Man, powerful ministry. It's Sonya Blakey coming up. We got John P. Key, Jesus is Real. We'll do some Jay Moss, We Must Praise.
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0: WYLD. Coming up, Mariah Carey with the Clark Sisters, Jesus I Do. Let's do some Fred Hammond, Let the Praise Begin, and a word of inspiration. I said, I got to play this for y'all.
1: Do you want to have the real truth? You can't depend on anybody to give you what you need when you need it. Don't nobody know what you need like you do. If you need something, you got to get it yourself. You got to learn how to encourage yourself in the Lord.
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says it's good to be alive, but it's best to live. Look at your neighbor and say, neighbor, it's good to be alive, but it's best to live. And guess what?

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1: Hallelujah 940, music of power and praise. It's your girl, Sonya Blakey. Need some inspiration in the afternoons? Well, tune in to yours truly, Sonya Blakey, 2 until 7 p.m. right here.

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1: Encourage yourself. That's what Bishop T.D. Jakes just told us. Sometimes it ain't about nobody else. It's about you telling you, I can do all things through Christ that gives me the strength. It's Sonya Boyke. Right now, it's Nia Allen. Lord, I love you.
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1: Before I get up out of here, get the Canton Spirituals on the way. Fix it, Jesus. Mary, Mary, go get it. It's Sonia Blakey. Go get it. Faith without works is dead. Got to put the work in. Got to put some action to your faith, right? Make sure you're listening in. Tomorrow, you have another opportunity to be blessed with $1,000. 9 a.m. to 5 p.m., that cash keyword will hit at the top of the hour. Then you go to the website and type it in, and hopefully you'll get that call that you are blessed with $1,000. So give it a try. It ain't going to hurt you. You don't have to pay for it. You just try it, and you'll see what's going to happen. Make sure you follow me, Sonia Blakey, all social media platforms. Let me know if you're being encouraged by the music. And maybe you got a birthday shout out, and maybe you got a song request. I welcome you to reach out anytime. I'm here for you. God bless.
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